0: 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Every day I do a shot of apple cider vinegar.
1: You're kidding me. You know, apple cider vinegar is the bomb. I believe in that. I've always believed in that. That's just great. It helps everything.
0: Yeah. The only thing it can't help with is handling the taste of apple cider vinegar.
1: It does well that way. I mean, it's good. It's great on chili. Oh, my God.
0: What? Apple cider vinegar chili? What's next? Apple cider spaghetti with vinegar balls?
1: Okay.

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2: You have any job openings there?
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1: What gave it away? 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
2: I'm tripping.
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2: For sure.
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3: 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Just be careful if she starts saying things when you don't ask her to. Now, here's Storm Team 5 with the most accurate weather forecast in Northeast Wisconsin.
6: Clear skies will lead you into Thursday morning. We expect overnight lows to drop down towards the mid-50s. Thursday stays sunny. You'll see highs reach towards the mid-70s. This continues to the end of the work week. With Storm Team 5, I'm meteorologist Nathan Himsel.
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Valley's alternative, 96.9 The Fox. It's the Greg B. Harrell Show, where we talk fascinating music stuff like this. What will be the next big music scene? Well, it's going to be independent artists. Well, at least that's what experts believe. Yeah, the thinking is indie bands will rise partially due to social media sites like TikTok and partially due to the large swaths of artists who are avoiding major labels and doing it on their own. This also ties into the idea that more and more concert venues will be built because you see all these indie bands are able to go out and tour on their popularity with mega fans and pull in 1,000 to 2,000 folks a night. So there has to be enough venues to fulfill that. Yeah, the indie boom is coming, according to experts. The next big music scene. Indie boom. Sounds like a Raiders of the Lost Ark stage direction.

0: It's the Greg B. Harrell Show on 96.9 The Fox. It's the Greg B. Harrell Show. You can phone this show. It's 888-760-1977. But it is busy in here on the phones, so if I don't get your call, please leave a voicemail. And if it's a good one, it'll get on the show. Yep, these are my listeners.
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0: 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You want to call the program, 888-760-1977. 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

0: It's the Greg B. Harrell Show on 96.9 The Fox. It's the Greg B. Harrell Show. You know, if there's one thing that people are always saying to me, it's, Greg, what do you want for the world? Well, you know, I'd like an animated feature film about time-traveling insects called Time Flies When You're Having Fun. Another thing they're saying is, Greg B. Harrell, you don't have enough news from Fresno on your radio show. And you're thinking, Greg, why would I care what's going on in Fresno? Well, Fresno is a magical place, as we're about to find out when we listen to another actual clip from the Fresno Television News.
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1: No, not really. It's just that, yeah, I already have, like, a girlfriend.
0: Oh, how did you meet your girlfriend?
1: Well, we met at school. We just first talked, like, slowly.
0: You talked slowly, so you were like, will you be my girlfriend? So do you think she's the one?
1: I think so, yeah. Because, I mean, she's pretty.
0: She's pretty?
1: She's pretty.
0: Yeah, okay. This isn't a John Hughes movie.
1: No, I mean, just like her looks. I mean, right. It's hard to describe.
0: Well, I'm sure she appreciates you calling her it.
1: It?
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2: Now, here's Storm Team 5 with the most accurate weather forecast in northeast Wisconsin.
10: Clear skies will lead you into Thursday morning. We expect overnight lows to drop down towards the mid-50s. Thursday stays sunny. You'll see highs reach towards the mid-70s. This continues to the end of the work week. With Storm Team 5, I'm meteorologist Nathan Himsel.
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0: It's the Greg B. Harrell Show on 96.9 The Fox. It's the Greg B. Harrell Show. We talk weird music stuff on this show, and this is weird. There's now technology, or more accurately, a manufacturing process that can age the wood in a new guitar incredibly quickly so that that brand new axe will sound like it was built in the 60s. Yeah, this is a thing, and very rich people are paying a lot of money to age their guitars. Some guitars have had this done already, and they're selling for six figures.
1: Which is super expensive when you break it down by sound hole, which I don't recommend.

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2: What's going on? Is this Greg B. Harrell?
1: I hope so. He owes me money.
2: Well, you know what? He owes us money, too. This is for Durand.
1: Uh-oh. Well, I would offer you Monopoly money, but I just put everything into building a hotel on Baltic. Fingers crossed.
2: Well, you know we're bored truck drivers, and we listen faithfully.
1: We are truck drivers. You're both driving the truck?
2: No, I'm in the bunk while he drives. He won't let me drive. I'm a truck driver's wife. He's scared I'll take over.
1: Ah, you're married and you drive with him. He gets to spend his long haul with his long haul. So you just kind of hang out for the drive?
2: Yeah, I watch Netflix, watch the stars in the traffic, and cook.
1: You cook in the truck?
2: Oh, I cook the best chorizo and eggs and carne asada and anything you want, even lasagna.
1: Oh, man. 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

0: 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How grouchy do you have to be to live inside a garbage can, but people still refer to you as Oscar the Grouch and not Oscar who lives in a garbage can? I mean, that is pretty grouchy.
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0: 96.9 The Fox. It's the Greg Beharrell Show. You know, if you're like me, then you also never say it's not rocket science. Because to be honest, I don't know what rocket science is, so it very well could be. But also, if you're like me, you're busy during the afternoons all week long. If that's the case, there's something very important you're missing. All the great TV that's on during the afternoon. Don't worry, I've got your back on this. Here's a sample of what you've missed on afternoon TV.
1: Unless you're a stoner, it's not something you'd see. 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
1: Yes, hello. How does the day find one?
2: It finds me well. Mm-hmm. I'm just really glad to be talking to you.
0: Wow.
2: You really mean a lot to me. I went through cancer, and I think I beat it. And all along, I was talking to you.
1: Oh, well, I'm so glad you're feeling better. This is wonderful news.
2: Yeah, I'm really happy. But I think you're part of the reason that I made it through. Because without that, I don't think I would have.
1: Oh.
2: Because the chemo and the radiation were pretty bad.
1: You're going to make me cry, which would mark the 8th time today.
2: Oh, no. Don't want to do that. But you're one of the most best radio hosts. You should be very proud of yourself.
1: Oh, well, I'll tell you that I'm proud you're my listener. Kicking cancer's butt like you're Vito Corleone and it owes you money.
2: Oh, no. Okay, I'll let you go.
1: Well, wait. I have to know the name of someone as strong as you. What is your name?
2: Mary.
1: Mary! Oh, I love when names are 50% vowels.
2: Yeah.
1: Mary, I'm glad you're here, and I'm glad you phoned. I'm honored. You're an inspiration on a radio show that is mostly perspiration.
2: Okay.
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14: 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Chaos and gaming history. The game launched in 1997 and built up a fan base that led to other MMORPGs. Ultima Online wasn't the first online game, but it popularized the term. It allowed players to be heroes, villains, bakers, or thieves in a completely player-driven economy. It built a living world with virtual ecology. Players could create their own alliances, build houses, and literally shape the history of the world. According to the Guinness Book of World Records, Ultima Online was the very first game of its kind to reach 100,000 concurrent players. Eamon Dignam, Fox News.
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0: This is Fox on Justice and the bombshell settlement announced in Oakland, California, ending a federal trial over whether Meta, the company behind Facebook and Instagram, deliberately designed products to keep children hooked while misleading parents and the public about the risks. After just 4 days of testimony, Meta and a coalition of 29 states that filed the lawsuit reached a deal that requires the social media giant to pay $17 billion in damages and add a long list of restrictions to the platforms for minors, including time limits, stopping notifications, and blocking the app during critical overnight hours. It will force transformative changes necessary to protect our children, and importantly, these changes will be made within months. The deal could reshape social media, Meta now calling on YouTube and TikTok to impose similar restrictions as part of an industry-wide commitment to support teens and parents. Claudia Cowan, Fox News.
1: Now, here's Storm Team 5 with the most accurate weather forecast in northeast Wisconsin.
2: Clear skies will lead you into Thursday morning. We expect overnight lows to drop down towards the mid-50s. Thursday stays sunny. You'll see highs reach towards the mid-70s. This continues to the end of the work week. With Storm Team 5, I'm meteorologist Nathan Himsel.
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It's the Greg B. Harrell Show. So I have a bizarre venue bucket list. These are places where I want to see a show at some point in my life. And it's an actual list, like a little piece of paper. And I write on it and put it in my wallet. It's a whole thing. Right near the top of the list, the Sea Organ in Croatia. Yeah, there's a spot in Croatia where they built an architectural sound object into a seawall. So every time the waves crash against this organ, it makes music. People can sit and listen to whatever song the sea is playing. Yeah, the Croatian Sea Organ. That is definitely a performance I gotta see someday. And then post about it constantly on social media until I lose followers.

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0: 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When people have orange juice, they'll refer to it as OJ, but no one ever orders a glass of AJ. Aw. Not having a nickname must make apple juice feel so left out.
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11: I'm Monica DeLuca. Bret Michaels has been forced to cancel all his remaining solo band shows for the year due to an extended recovery from two recent surgeries. In an Instagram post, the Poison frontman says, doctors and paramedics determined immediately after his most recent show that he still needs more rest for recovery. The 63-year-old rocker, who has type 1 diabetes, recently had two kidney stone-related surgeries. ZZ Top has returned to the stage following the death of longtime drummer Frank Beard. The legendary Texas blues rock band played at Austin's Moody Theater, which is, quote, one of Frank's favorite venues and in a city that had been something of a second home for him. ZZ Top canceled two shows after Frank's death last week at the age of 77. That's Fox Rocks on Fox News.
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0: The Brett Bear Minute.
1: Former State Department spokesperson under President Obama, Marie Harf. We've seen sanctions on Iran for years, really decades, and they've had ways to get around it. This seems more intense. It seems like it's a boot on the neck of Iran, but you have to have other countries buy in.
2: That's right. And other countries like China, like Iraq, all those other countries who, over those many decades of sanctions, have gotten really good at evading them. So I do think that this new sanctions regime will create probably some incremental financial pressure on the Iranian regime. But the regime today is relatively stable. The goal is really the question here. Scott Bessin said that something like regime change is maybe the goal. J.D. Vance has said, well, maybe it's just a return to talk. So I think this will create some more economic pressure, Brett, but the question still remains, what is the Trump administration's goal?
1: I'm Brett Baer. We'll see you next time.
0: Made it. Back to music, okay? Alternative music starts now. 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
1: I have a question. What does it take to actually, like, you know, start in the radio business?
0: Desperation, a lack of dignity, an ego the size of the tri-state area. What are you doing for work right now?
1: Right now, I just got fired.
0: Oh, I'm sorry you got fired.
1: Yeah, it was like a party, especially like the younger people. Like, everyone would bring drinks the whole time.
0: What? You were drinking at work?
1: Yeah.
0: So instead of an exit interview, did you have a, yeah, you know what, give me an interview for the road? How'd you get away with drinking at work?
1: You just smile and nod.
0: Oh, yeah, because then you're not the weirdo that drinks at work. You're the weirdo who smiles and nods at everything and makes everyone uncomfortable. Oh, it's genius.

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1: I'm doing all right. I'm a little stressed out on the cash because I was barely working eights.
0: Oh, yeah, eight-hour shifts. And what do you usually get, longer?
1: My 512 so I can pay my rent and have and afford my habit.
0: Uh-oh. This is starting to sound like a segment on Dateline. What's your habit?
1: Just alcohol and weed.
0: Alcohol and weed, using a conjunction as if it would ever be one or the other. So those are your two vices, huh?
1: Yeah, well, and women, but they don't like me right now, so.
0: Women don't like you right now? What, because of your penchant for alcohol and weed?
1: No, because I'm just not him.
0: Oh, stop. Beauty is in the eye of the beholder.
1: Yeah.
0: Or in your case, beauty is in the bloodshot eye of the beholder.
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9: 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U.S. Olympians do it. 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
11: On Wednesday, three Marines, Gunnery Sergeant Jonathan Eby, Corporal Michael Gretzen, and Lance Corporal Jordan Houston, were awarded upgraded medals of valor for their actions following the Abbey Gate explosion during the evacuation of Afghanistan. Pentagon spokesman Sean Parnell said the trio's actions are
12: the story of the men who went back into the smoke, who pulled out the wounded, who applied the tourniquets and carried the litters and stood the line so that others could get out.
11: War Secretary Pete Hegseth added,
13: under direct fire, they risked their lives to protect their brothers and complete the evacuation.
11: Marine Commandant General Eric Smith said the honorees' actions are a reminder
14: that our nation's interest must be secured by those willing to stand in harm's way.
11: 13 U.S. service members were killed in that explosion. Kip Nuretsky, Fox News.
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8: I'm Michelle Polino. On Netflix, Death of the Pastor's Wife, a new true crime docu-miniseries digging into the mysterious death of a minister's wife.
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19: 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Say it with me.
8: And Leanne is back on Netflix for season two. Comedian Leanne Morgan returns for 10 new episodes as the Southern mom rebuilding her life. 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And for gamers, Netflix subscribers get a six-hour head start on the Grand Theft Auto 6 trailer. 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And on HBO Max, Totally 90s House, a new competition series sending designers back to the decade of boy bands and dial-up internet. 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
4: Now, here's Storm Team 5 with the most accurate weather forecast in northeast Wisconsin.
20: Clear skies will lead you into Thursday morning. We expect overnight lows to drop down towards the mid-50s. Thursday stays sunny. We'll see highs reach towards the mid-70s. This continues to the end of the work week. With Storm Team 5, I'm meteorologist Nathan Himsel.
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It's the Greg B. Harrell Show on 96.9 The Fox. It's the Greg B. Harrell Show, where we talk weird music stuff. Now, studies show that every decade, hit songs have a gradual decrease in the number of notes, chords, keys, changes in music, vocabulary, topics, and moods featured in said songs. But why? Well, the thinking is, we did this to ourselves. Yeah, our attention spans, probably because of the internet, are very short. So we prefer stuff that's comfortable or sounds like something we've kinda heard before. So a lot of music stays in that wheelhouse, and that means we lose variety in songs every decade. Wow. Eventually, songs will just be like a dystopian supermarket. Would you like green food or red food?

Just like that sick tattoo sleeve. We want to be a permanent part of your life. That's a bone. 96.9 The Fox.

0: It's the Greg B. Harrell Show on 96.9 The Fox. The one-liner on the way from the Greg B. Harrell Show is brought to you by DraftKings. 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

0: I'm Gianna Gelosi with your Fox True Crime Minute. The man accused of orchestrating rapper Tupac Shakur's killing was convicted in the 1996 Las Vegas drive-by shooting.
1: We, the jury in the above-entitled case, find the defendant, Dwayne Keith Davis, as follows. Count one, murder with use of a deadly weapon. Guilty of first-degree murder with use of a deadly weapon.
0: Jurors unanimously found Dwayne Keefe D. Davis guilty of the murder that has gripped hip-hop fans for nearly 30 years. Prosecutors argued the 63-year-old was a shot caller for the Southside Compton Crips in Los Angeles and sought revenge on Shakur after he attacked his nephew. Davis was never accused of pulling the trigger, but under Nevada law, someone who helps another person commit murder can be convicted of the crime. Prosecutors say Davis is the only person alive who rode in the same car as the shooter 3 decades ago. He was charged in 2023 after writing a book prosecutors say detailed his involvement. Davis faces a life sentence and will be sentenced October 13th. 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I'm Gianna Gelosi with your Fox True Crime Minute.

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0: This is the Greg B. Harrell Show on 96.9 The Fox. Sorry about having you on hold there. I'm incredibly lazy.
1: Oh, no problem at all. Hey, I got a question for you.
0: Oh, stop you there. I already know what you're going to ask, and I'm not sure why I am the way I am, but my psychiatrists and I are working on the answer. Psychiatrists, plural.

0: It's the Greg B. Harrell Show on 96.9 The Fox. It's the Greg B. Harrell Show. Got a question for you. Why do people say vinyl sounds warmer? I mean, is that really true? Well, yeah, it is, and here's why. Vinyl is an analog recording with no breaks. Digital is a digital recording. There are breaks because it's all zeros and ones. But okay, here's an easy way to understand it. If you hum a melody, people will detect the pitch changing, but will not be able to determine exactly where it changed. Because it's continuous, like vinyl. It's you humming. But digital recordings use different values to represent things like pitch. So if you were able to hum digitally, you'd hear a collection of sounds instead of a continuous hum. It wouldn't sound as warm. Warm music. That's a 70s compilation album we need.
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2: 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The FDA approving a drug that could transform pancreatic cancer treatment. The pill nearly doubling survival rates in a landmark trial. Dr. Brian Wolpin is the director of the Hale Family Center for Pancreatic Cancer Research and was the principal investigator on the trial that led to the FDA approval of RasinQ.
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8: saving you money, I'm Hillary Barsky. Owning a home is more affordable than renting in a majority of U.S. counties, according to real estate analytics firm Adam. Its data show that buying is typically the most affordable long-term option. But as the housing market keeps setting new record high prices quarter after quarter, affording the initial investment becomes increasingly challenging. When determining whether to buy a home, you have to factor in inspection fees, closing costs, moving expenses, maintenance and repairs, homeowners association fees, taxes, and insurance. In terms of location, home ownership was the most affordable option in the Midwest and South, according to Adam's study, while renting was the better option in the Northeast and West. And keep in mind, home ownership generally becomes the cheaper option in areas with fewer rental properties. Even though owning a home can be more affordable than renting, the Adam study also showed that housing prices climbed faster than rents in more than two-thirds of U.S. counties last year. Saving you money, Hillary Barsky, Fox News.
1: Now, here's Storm Team 5 with the most accurate weather forecast in Northeast Wisconsin.
14: Clear skies will lead you into Thursday morning. We expect overnight lows to drop down towards the mid-50s. Thursday stays sunny. You'll see highs reach towards the mid-70s. This continues to the end of the work week. With Storm Team 5, I'm meteorologist Nathan Himsel.
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1: 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We'll

0: It's the Valley's Alternative, 96.9 The Fox. Do you eat chocolate bars?
1: Yeah. Like, let's say Twix. I used to be a fan of Twix, and now it's kind of like, it's too much. I'm more kind of into that old-timey candy, like Almond Joy.
0: What? Old-timey candy is not Almond Joy. Old-timey candy is, gather round, children. We've boiled some sugar in a pot. Have a scrape. What is your go-to chocolate bar?
1: I still enjoy a Three Musketeers.
0: Oh, yeah. How smart was D'Artagnan for going into the chocolate biz?
1: Well, yeah.

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It's the Greg B. Harrell Show. I'm going to write my mental diary in moments. A mental diary thought is the kind of thing that floats through your head throughout the course of the day, where if you said it out loud, people would be like, what? That's what you think about? You could tell me that stuff. It's fine. In fact, here's a mental diary thought I had moments ago. Pro tip. Do not tell someone, hey, your dancing is hilarious, unless you know they were trying to be. I learned the hard way.

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It's the Greg B. Harrell Show. Beauty is only skin deep is such an insult to organs and the skeleton. I like to close every show by writing a little something in my diary. So here we go, dear diary, Greg B. Harrell here. Blessings are so eccentric. They're always showing up in disguise. Fun. Thanks for listening, everybody.

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7: I'm Tanya J. Powers, and these are the stories of 9/11. Frank Siller's brother, Stephen, a New York City firefighter, was headed home after finishing his shift in Brooklyn on the morning of 9/11.
8: He is on the radio scanner, because he was on his way home, as I said, to play golf with us. And he hears that the North Tower was hit and turns his truck around and goes back to his firehouse.
7: There, he did what hundreds of other first responders did that day, answered the call.
8: He gets his gear, puts it in the back of his truck, drives to the mouth of Brooklyn Battery Tunnel. You can't drive into New York. Cars abandoned all throughout the whole tunnel. Mm-hmm. He puts his gear on and runs into the tunnel, you know, 60 pounds of fire gear. And that tunnel's almost 2 miles long, goes up West Street into what we believe to the South Tower, because that's where other squad members were recovered. And while going up those stairs and saving people, he gave up his life.
7: The Tunnel to Towers Foundation was created to honor his sacrifice, and it now supports military veterans, first responders, and their families. Tanya J. Powers, Fox News.
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0: 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It's Dave and Mahoney. Dave and
1: Mahoney. A 58-year-old man out of Florida was arrested in connection with stealing stretchers from a mortuary.
2: That man is a murderer.
1: 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The flock cameras came into play here. 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
2: Oh, God, he's taking over the SEC.
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3: 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U.S. Olympians do it. 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
0: Now, here's Storm Team 5 with the most accurate weather forecast in northeast Wisconsin.
4: For your Thursday, you can expect to start off with sunny skies, and that'll last throughout the course of the day. Highs reach towards the mid-70s. Friday stays sunny as well, and we'll see highs get closer to 80 degrees. With Storm Team 5, I'm meteorologist Nathan Himsel.
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0: so, Mr. Johnson. How much do you weigh?
1: One.
0: Nope. Okay, two.
1: Nope.
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1: I'm Eben Brown. Briefs are filed in the first challenge of a so-called assault weapons ban at the Supreme Court. The Second Amendment Foundation has filed its brief with the U.S. Supreme Court in cases meant to challenge both the state of Connecticut and Cook County, Illinois. That's the Chicago area. There are separate cases regarding bans of what gun control activists call assault weapons, usually meant to refer to semi-automatic modular rifles. As per their brief, the SAF argues that since these firearms are otherwise legal and commonly owned and in use, it would be a violation of the Second Amendment for a state or locality to ban them. The justices, of course, will have the final say. A date for oral arguments has not yet been set. The next term of the U.S. Supreme Court begins, as it always does, on the first Monday in October. And those are your bullet points. I'm Eben Brown, Fox News.
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1: For your Thursday, you can expect to start off with sunny skies, and that'll last throughout the course of the day. Highs reach towards the mid-70s. Friday stays sunny as well, and we'll see highs get closer to 80 degrees. With Storm Team 5, I'm meteorologist Nathan Himsel.
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0: 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It's Dave and Mahoney.
1: And now, apparently, there is a huge feud between Rip and Taylor Sheridan. And they're saying that he may also be on his way out.
2: Bossy Rossi, I know you like the new Yellowstone spinoff. What's it called?
3: Dutton Ranch.
2: But how do you have Dutton Ranch without Rip?
4: Guess what? You don't.
3: Yeah, he's kind of the main character of that show.
1: Like, he's the guy.
4: You gotta
3: have him. And, yeah. And by the way, if you just have Beth, that's annoying.
4: Didn't know you hated women so much.
1: Yeah. All women, yes.
0: The Dave and Mahoney Show. 96.9. 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
5: For your Thursday, you can expect to start off with sunny skies, and that'll last throughout the course of the day. Highs reach towards the mid-70s. Friday stays sunny as well, and we'll see highs get closer to 80 degrees. With Storm Team 5, I'm meteorologist Nathan Himsel.
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Really wanna make you mine. 4, 5, 6, come on and get your kicks. 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
0: 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Just be careful if she starts saying things when you don't ask her to.
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0: Now, here's Storm Team 5 with the most accurate weather forecast in Northeast Wisconsin.
6: For your Thursday, you can expect to start off with sunny skies, and that'll last throughout the course of the day. Highs reach towards the mid-70s. Friday stays sunny as well, and we'll see highs get closer to 80 degrees. With Storm Team 5, I'm meteorologist Nathan Himsel.
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7: It's August 26th, and this is your Fox Daily Snapshot. Today is Women's Equality Day, which commemorates the 19th Amendment to the U.S. Constitution, which was adopted guaranteeing women the right to vote, ending more than 70 years of struggle by women suffragettes. On this day in 1939, the first televised Major League Baseball game broadcast on station W2XBS, the station that was to become WNBC-TV. Red Barber called the game between the Cincinnati Reds and the Brooklyn Dodgers at Ebbets Field in Brooklyn, New York. Born on this day in 1910, Mother Teresa, who was beatified as Saint Teresa of Calcutta in 2003. Dying on this day in 1986, actor Ted Knight of Mary Tyler Moore fame.
8: 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I'm Ted Baxter, the Anchorman.
7: The actor nicknamed the Man of a Thousand Faces, starring in The Hunchback of Notre Dame and The Phantom of the Opera, Lon Chaney dies in 1930. I'm CJ Papa. That's your Fox Daily Snapshot.
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13: For your Thursday, you can expect to start off with sunny skies, and that'll last throughout the course of the day. Highs reach towards the mid-70s. Friday stays sunny as well, and we'll see highs get closer to 80 degrees. With Storm Team 5, I'm meteorologist Nathan Himsel.
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1: Dave and Mahoney present, Are You Smarter Than a Community College Dropout?
2: Probably not.
0: Gabrielle is joining us today to challenge Mahoney, and Are You Smarter Than a Community College Dropout? How far did you get in school, Gabriella?
3: Oh, I graduated high school and a few community college courses.
0: All right, so you and Mahoney kind of in the same boat here. He's going to leave the room today, go to a soundproof space.
4: Dave, I did attend three different prestigious community colleges.
0: Well, I mean, so. You didn't graduate from any of them.
4: But I attended.
0: Okay, got it, yeah. All right, so you guys are going to be asked
3: I'm tag-teaming today with my brother, Carmen.
0: Okay, excellent. So you guys are going to be asked the same six questions today. Gabriella, you do have one pass. You can use that whenever you want. It counts as a correct answer, okay?
3: Sure.
0: All right, here we go. Question number one. What do you call a baby horse?
3: A foal.
0: Question number two. Which former American Idol contestant has been touring as the lead singer for the band Queen?
3: Adam. I can't remember his last name. Okay. I have to pass. I can't remember his last name.
0: You want to use your pass on that one? Okay. All right.
3: I can't remember his last name.
0: No worries. Question number three. Which dog breed was the favorite of Queen Elizabeth? This is a multiple choice. Is
3: it Corgi.
0: A Corgi.
3: Corgi.
0: All right. Don't even need the multiple choice. Question number four. Where in the human body would you find the hippocampus?
3: The brain.
0: Question number five. What were the names of the motorcycle partners on the TV show Chips?
3: Punch and John.
0: And final question for you. Noki is made from what?
3: Potatoes, usually.
0: All right. Mahoney is going to re-enter the room. We'll see how he stacks up against you. We'll give you the correct answers as we go along after Mahoney makes his guesses. Mahoney, question number one for you. What do you call a baby horse? A
4: pony.
0: Or a foal. No, a foal is correct. Give that one to you. Both of you got that right. Question number two. Which former American Idol contestant has been touring as the lead singer for the band Queen?
4: Adam Lambert.
0: Adam Lambert is correct.
4: We were sexually harassed at an Adam Lambert concert.
0: Physically groped, actually.
4: Yeah, that's the only time Dave and I have ever been sexually harassed in our entire careers.
0: It felt wonderful.
4: It was nice to be wanted for once.
0: It was.
4: And then they threw CDs at us. It was not good.
0: All right, question number three. Which dog breed was the favorite of Queen Elizabeth? Is that
4: Corgi.
0: A Corgi. Both of you quickly got Corgi.
4: Everybody knows that.
0: I don't know that.
4: Saw Corgi this weekend.
0: Cool. Question number four.
4: It was cool.
0: Was he wearing little goggles?
4: He had a handkerchief, though.
0: Yeah, of course he did.
4: He was looking badass.
0: All right. Question number four. Where in the human body would you find the hippocampus?
4: What part of the body?
0: Mm-hmm.
4: It's your brain.
0: Yeah. Both of you said brain, both of you. Big brain energy. Question number five, what were the names of the motorcycle partners on the TV show Chips?
4: I only know one of them. Pass.
0: Good use of your pass. Ponch and John is the correct answer there.
4: I did not know John.
0: You forgot about John.
4: I think everyone
0: always remembers Ponch, never John. Final question for you, and it all comes down to this. You have five correct. She also had five correct leading up to this. Final question. Noki is made from what?
4: Potatoes.
0: Both of you said potatoes. Both of you are right. Both of you went 6-for-6 today. That means Gabriella gets the win. Tie goes to the winner.
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11: It's August 26th, and this is your Fox Daily Snapshot. Today is Women's Equality Day, which commemorates the 19th Amendment to the U.S. Constitution, which was adopted guaranteeing women the right to vote, ending more than 70 years of struggle by women suffragettes. On this day in 1939, the first televised Major League Baseball game broadcast on station W2XBS, the station that was to become WNBC-TV. Red Barber called the game between the Cincinnati Reds and the Brooklyn Dodgers at Ebbets Field in Brooklyn, New York. Born on this day in 1910, Mother Teresa, who was beatified as Saint Teresa of Calcutta in 2003. Dying on this day in 1986, actor Ted Knight of Mary Tyler Moore fame.
12: 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I'm Ted Baxter, the Anchorman.
11: 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Lon Chaney dies in 1930. I'm CJ Papa. 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
15: For your Thursday, you can expect to start off with sunny skies, and that'll last throughout the course of the day. Highs reach towards the mid-70s. Friday stays sunny as well, and we'll see highs get closer to 80 degrees. With Storm Team 5, I'm meteorologist Nathan Himsel.
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2: Come on. Welcome to Dave and Mahoney.
1: Apparently, day drinking while your kids are in school can have consequences.
3: I mean, that's why we have school, so we can go back to day drinking, right, Dave? That's what I thought that was in the Constitution.
1: In the Constitution?
3: Yeah.
1: Yeah, I think so.
3: Yeah, that's what our forefathers said.
1: 4 score and 7 margaritas later.
2: Dave and Mahoney.
1: She allegedly sent an intimate photo to his business partner and to his girlfriend.
4: If somebody sends me a picture of Dave's I'm just going to be like, LOL.
5: We had exactly.
1: Wow, so brave.
2: Dave and Mahoney.
1: Does anyone actually, as like an adult, play a recorder like in a band? Like, you learn how to play a recorder as a child.
4: It's a gateway. It's like it's the marijuana of musical instruments.
5: Yes.
2: All right. And now, this is Dave and Mahoney.
1: Hello, friends, and thank you for joining us on this Thursday. Got some good news and some bad news.

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1: It's Dave and Mahoney.
2: Audrey, I'm going to go to you on this one. What is the dumbest purchase that you have made recently? Because I know that sometimes you get that impulse and you'll go out and get something, and then I don't know if you regret it or not, but you're like, I probably didn't need that. Is there anything that comes to mind? Because I'm sure that Mahoney's got one, because he likes to buy some really goofy stuff.
3: I mean, Mahoney's answers will be funnier. I mean, like, he buys, like, the, like, NWA, like, wrestling championship, whatever. Yeah, NWA.
4: I also take some signed NWA memorabilia as well.
3: Mahoney buys, like, trinkets and stuff. Mine won't be as funny.
2: Okay, so tell me if you would be interested in this. It's a bag that is being sold at Walmart in celebration of National Chicken Month. And it's a limited edition rotisserie chicken themed purse. So it looks like one of those plastic bags that you would hold a rotisserie chicken in, but mm-hmm. It's an actual purse. It's just that image is printed on the side of it, but it looks basically like you're walking around with a rotisserie chicken.
3: That's pretty stupid.
2: It's named the Chirkin. It's a playful reference to Birkin bags, but it was only priced at $5.97, which is iconically the price of a Walmart rotisserie chicken. It was released on September the 1st, and there was such a huge demand for this. People were rushing to Walmarts to buy them so they could turn around and resell them.
3: See, people are so stupid. I know that this is like a recession indicator where people think that like the only way that they can make money is by buying goods and then upselling them online, because they think that we're just at a consumerist, like fast pace of consumerism, that's the only way that they can, like, eBaying stuff.
2: Yeah.
3: In what world does somebody actually want to purchase a quote unquote, as you called it, a Chirkin bag mm-hmm. for more than what? What is this thing selling for?
2: Like 10 times the original amount. I mean, again, they're only like $6, but they're selling like $50, $60.
4: This is just hype, man. Not. Like the same thing. It's like the marketing hype. It all works. You know, it works on some people.
2: Do you remember how ridiculous those lines were at Starbucks when they came out with those bears? Goofy little bears? Yeah. Those aren't still a thing.
4: Does anybody want one of those now?
2: No. Well, no one cares.
3: I mean, but also just wait. Just wait. Have patience. The hype is going to go down. Mom, the Trader Joe's tote.
2: Oh, I forgot about
3: those.
2: They
3: still have them. And guess what? You can get one for $4. So if you bought one for $300, you're dumb.
2: Is that what they're really going for?
3: Yeah,
2: $300?
3: Yes. And same for those dumb bears. And same for this the Barbie collection.
2: Listen,
3: Stanley cups that people were like punching people in the face for at Target.
2: The
3: Taylor Swift cups that people were punching over.
2: I can't really throw stones here because I'm in a glass house when it comes to impulse control. But come on, man.
3: That's like ridiculous.
2: That's insane.
3: I mean, you going through, and then also the resellers of the Pokemon who are like pushing kids down in the aisles and the Nidos.
2: Children.
3: Grown adults.
2: They're fighting kids.
3: Chasing, yes, chasing down children and grabbing them by the ankle so they can go get Nido. We were talking about shaming people and shaming stuff.
2: Bring back shame for that,
3: too.
4: By the way, those Starbucks bears, you can find them anywhere from like $1 to like $12.
3: We bought a bear at Starbucks. We bought a FIFA style Starbucks bear in Starbucks.
2: And you didn't actually wait in line for 12 hours
3: price.
2: To buy it? Yeah, okay.
3: They had them just for regular price. Just wait.
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17: During a recent event at the Kennedy Space Center in Texas, President Trump spoke about the importance of the U.S. military's efforts in space.
18: American dominance in this domain is not a choice. It's an economic and national security necessity.
17: The president continued.
18: A nation cannot be first on Earth if we're going to be second in space. Just not going to happen.
17: Therefore, the president announced the establishment of a new military training facility.
18: It's called the U.S. Space Academy.
17: In his executive order establishing the academy, President Trump wrote that space is a critical domain for national security.
18: It's clear that we will need to educate and train an entire generation of skilled service members, engineers, and civil operators, and everything else.
17: A location for the new academy is expected to be announced soon. Kevin Uretsky, Fox News.
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19: Now, here's Storm Team 5 with the most accurate weather forecast in Northeast Wisconsin.
20: Lots of sunshine today, low humidity, just really nice. Highs in the upper 70s, clear and comfortable tonight, a low of 55. Mostly sunny, still nice tomorrow, around 80, with a chance of overnight rain into Saturday morning. From Storm Team 5, I'm meteorologist Jordan Lamers.
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10: I'm Tanya J. Powers, and these are the stories of 9/11. Frank Siller's brother, Stephen, a New York City firefighter, was headed home after finishing his shift in Brooklyn on the morning of 9/11.
11: He is on the radio scanner because he was on his way home, as I said, to play golf with us. And he hears that the North Tower was hit and turns his truck around, goes back to his firehouse.
10: There, he did what hundreds of other first responders did that day, answered the call.
11: He gets his gear, puts it in the back of his truck, drives to the mouth of Brooklyn Battery Tunnel. You can't drive into New York. Cars abandoned all throughout the whole tunnel. Mm-hmm. He puts his gear on and runs into the tunnel, you know, 60 pounds of fire gear. And that tunnel's almost 2 miles long, goes up West Street into what we believe to the South Tower, because that's where other squad members were recovered. And while going up those stairs and saving people, he gave up his life.
10: The Tunnel to Towers Foundation was created to honor his sacrifice, and it now supports military veterans, first responders, and their families. Tanya J. Powers, Fox News.
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17: Now, here's Storm Team 5 with the most accurate weather forecast in Northeast Wisconsin.
18: Lots of sunshine today, low humidity, just really nice. Highs in the upper 70s, clear and comfortable tonight, a low of 55. Mostly sunny, still nice tomorrow, around 80, with a chance of overnight rain into Saturday morning. From Storm Team 5, I'm meteorologist Jordan Lamer.
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9: I'm Eben Brown. Briefs are filed in the first challenge of a so-called assault weapons ban at the Supreme Court. The Second Amendment Foundation has filed its brief with the U.S. Supreme Court in cases meant to challenge both the state of Connecticut and Cook County, Illinois. That's the Chicago area. There are separate cases regarding bans of what gun control activists call assault weapons, usually meant to refer to semi-automatic modular rifles. As per their brief, the SAF argues that since these firearms are otherwise legal and commonly owned and in use, it would be a violation of the Second Amendment for a state or locality to ban them. The justices, of course, will have the final say. A date for oral arguments has not yet been set. The next term of the U.S. Supreme Court begins, as it always does, on the first Monday in October. And those are your bullet points. I'm Eben Brown, Fox News.
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20: Now, here's Storm Team 5 with the most accurate weather forecast in Northeast Wisconsin.
21: Lots of sunshine today, low humidity, just really nice. Highs in the upper 70s, clear and comfortable tonight, a low of 55. Mostly sunny, still nice tomorrow, around 80, with a chance of overnight rain into Saturday morning. From Storm Team 5, I'm meteorologist Jordan Lamer.
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1: The original steaks and hoagies in Oshkosh and Fond du Lac is one of our sweet deals of the week on The Fox. 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
0: Military Matters.
2: Republicans and Democrats on the House and Senate Armed Services Committees are demanding to know why Pentagon Chief Pete Hegseth has fired so many Army officers and blocked without explanation other officer promotions, many of whom are black or women. Army Secretary Dan Driscoll, a close ally of Vice President J.D. Vance, tendered his resignation to President Trump. Quote, Driscoll brought up concerns with the administration surrounding Army transformation and readiness and Hegseth blocking those efforts, specifically by firing the generals who were responsible. The Army currently does not have a confirmed civilian head nor a confirmed chief or vice chief, with 50,000 service members currently deployed to the Middle East as the U.S. and Iran trade missile strikes. A White House spokesperson praised Secretary Driscoll. Secretary Hegseth's office declined to comment, referring questions to the Army. For Military Matters in Washington, Jennifer Griffin, Fox News.
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0: Now, here's Storm Team 5 with the most accurate weather forecast in Northeast Wisconsin.
14: Lots of sunshine today, low humidity, just really nice. Highs in the upper 70s, clear and comfortable tonight, a low of 55. Mostly sunny, still nice tomorrow, around 80, with a chance of overnight rain into Saturday morning. From Storm Team 5, I'm meteorologist Jordan Lamers.
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3: These people remove the toothpick from their mouth when taking a wedding photo. It's the Redneck Report.
4: Redneck Report. I'm Dave and Mahoney.
0: So we're starting today's Redneck Report with a sentence that I've never said before. There's a lot of nudity around pottery in today's report. A St. Augustine woman was arrested after allegedly throwing a large glass vase at a passing vehicle.
5: Vase, Dave.
0: I guess, yes, the proper way of saying it. If you're fancy.
5: When you have your pinkies out, it's a vase.
0: She had her stinkies out. She was fully nude at 3:25 p.m. on Monday, and the driver said that she moved over to give the woman more room as she was walking along the road, and that's when the woman got angered for whatever reason and threw the large vase at the vehicle that she just happened to be carrying while fully naked walking down the street in the middle of the afternoon on a Monday.
6: We sure does. Not an urn.
0: They said that the vase was 12 to 15 inches tall, which I feel like is too big for an urn.
5: I mean, I feel like if I got my fat ass got cremated, I need a big ass urn.
6: I need a
5: Home Depot orange bucket.
6: You can't be stuffing you in like a little cookie jar.
5: Nah, man, I want some space spread out.
6: Some rug room. Mm-hmm. You want the Spirit Airlines
5: big
6: exit
5: front
6: row
5: seat of urns.
0: I want a tiny couch in my urn for me to relax.
5: That's
0: on.
5: Right.
0: I guess she was a pretty good shot because she did hit the front passenger side, left dents and deep gouges, broken glass, landed on the roof, the windshield wipers, the roof, the trunk of the car, all of it. And she said that, you know, it could have caused more serious injury if the driver, you know, had been hit by it. But thankfully, the windows were up, so it just kind of messed up her vehicle. But again, very strange situation because the driver did have dash cam footage of the entire thing going down. Multiple people say they saw the naked woman walking along the roadway. One person tried to offer assistance, but then backed away when she noticed that the naked woman was also carrying a knife.
5: So where was she? She had a vase and a knife. Like, where is she? But she's nude. Where's she storing
0: all this stuff?
5: Yeah, how was she carrying all of these things?
6: This feels like a weird video game, like that she's just walkabout in a video game. Well, you're collecting weird things.
5: Well, like Zelda, GTA, you know, you're breaking all the pots and stuff.
6: Yeah. Just collecting pots, collecting knives. You haven't quite made it to your clothes yet.
5: I don't think I'm stopping

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3: Fox suits and butt plugs are the problem. So let me explain. Fall is coming up, and there's a lot of Renaissance festivals that are happening across the country. And there's a bunch of people that like to dress up as furries that are saying that this year, many of the Renaissance festivals have declared war upon them.
4: Good, because it's become something in some regions, not all, across our great lands, that there are just weird blendings of things that don't need to be blended. I mean, like, I get that Renaissance is supposed to be fantasy-esque, but I mean, you bringing your furry, because it's a kink, to a Renaissance
0: That's
4: fair.
0: That's not true, necessarily. There are levels.
4: Furries like, aren't kinks?
0: It's not a kink. Because there are two different ones. There are the people who have the sexualization inside of their furry outfits. And then there's just people who are just furries and it's nothing sexual about it whatsoever. It's a spectrum.
3: Not all
0: people who are furries are banging other furries.
3: Of course
0: or
3: not.
0: Wearing butt plugs,
3: but
0: guys.
3: I would say that there is certainly a connotation where those two worlds are connected.
0: They're just the same in every
3: if
0: world,
3: you told
0: though.
3: Me, if you, it, no.
0: Yes.
3: It's a pretty strong correlation. If you're telling me that you're
0: generalization, man. Nah.
3: Oh, take up for the furries.
0: Yes, and because we're the just people.
3: Furry conventions are notorious for turning into orgies.
4: Notorious.
0: All conventions are notorious for turning into
3: but
0: orgies.
3: But it's different because you're dressed up like a chipmunk.
0: Okay.
3: So in this case, the Maryland Renaissance Festival is the first one that has come out and fully banned all fursuits. And it sparked some backlash from members of the furry community. And I understand that not everyone is overly sexualizing it. But their logic is like, hey, this is a Renaissance Festival. We want it to be more about Renaissance era.
0: Sure.
3: And also, especially during the day, there's a lot of kids there.
0: Yeah, don't
3: and
0: walk
3: else.
0: Around anyone, furry, non-furry, dominatrix, anybody, walk around with a butt plug tail. That's not appropriate in any public setting with children.
3: If you're not familiar, that's a very real thing. If you see somebody dressed up in a costume, and sometimes that's the whole costume is just the tail. If you see a tail sticking out of somebody's backside, you don't want to know how it's connected.
4: So somebody who has been to the Renaissance Fair for like the last 4 years straight, I find it odd whenever I do see parents with their kids wearing the tails because of the connotation of that.
0: But not all tails are butt plugs either, guys.
5: No, but I think butt plugs should just, you know, be regular butt plugs. What's wrong with people just wearing regular butt plugs without the tails?
3: Yeah, why do you have to get all extra with your butt plug?
4: Because how else do you know if there's not a raccoon tail behind it?
3: It just feels risky. Like, what if it gets caught in a door or something, you know?
4: Yeah, I don't know. I do think that those two things need to be separate. The Renaissance fairs and the furry conventions need to be separate because there was never a, like, cartoon fairy. The furries don't look like Renaissance. Like, maybe if they were in garb.
0: But you can have pirates that are showing up. I mean, the
4: because
0: Renaissance
4: there are pirates in the
0: or
4: Renaissance.
0: Or you've got fairies and elves. It's all fantasy. You know, like...
4: It's cartoon. If the cartoon was wearing a fairy costume, if we had a fox wearing a fairy costume, then it's fair game.
0: Don't sexualize it. And then wear whatever you want. That's where I stand.
4: That it's very interesting that you believe in your heart of hearts after we've known we used to do the fairy furry convention on this show. You guys used to
3: send our producer out, man.
4: And it was literally about sex.
3: That's where I learned about the tail butt plugs.
0: That's because our producer at the time was specifically seeking those people out.
4: Okay.
3: Yeah, because we told him to seek those people out.
0: Yes.
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14: I'm Gianna Gelosi with your Fox True Crime Minute. The man accused of orchestrating rapper Tupac Shakur's killing was convicted in the 1996 Las Vegas drive-by shooting.
15: We, the jury in the above-entitled case, find the defendant, Dwayne Keith Davis, as follows. Count one, murder with use of a deadly weapon. Guilty of first-degree murder with use of a deadly weapon.
14: Jurors unanimously found Dwayne Keefe D. Davis guilty of the murder that has gripped hip-hop fans for nearly 30 years. Prosecutors argued the 63-year-old was a shot caller for the Southside Compton Crips in Los Angeles and sought revenge on Shakur after he attacked his nephew. Davis was never accused of pulling the trigger, but under Nevada law, someone who helps another person commit murder can be convicted of the crime. Prosecutors say Davis is the only person alive who rode in the same car as the shooter 3 decades ago. He was charged in 2023 after writing a book prosecutors say detailed his involvement. Davis faces a life sentence and will be sentenced October 13th. There's more on this story at foxnews.com or subscribe to the Fox True Crime Podcast. I'm Gianna Gelosi with your Fox True Crime Minute.
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20: Now, here's Storm Team 5 with the most accurate weather forecast in Northeast Wisconsin.
21: Lots of sunshine today, low humidity, just really nice. Highs in the upper 70s, clear and comfortable tonight, a low of 55. Mostly sunny, still nice tomorrow, around 80, with a chance of overnight rain into Saturday morning. From Storm Team 5, I'm meteorologist Jordan Lamers.
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1: The original steaks and hoagies in Oshkosh and Fond du Lac is one of our sweet deals of the week on The Fox. 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
2: I'm Chad Pergram with the Speaker's Lobby. Very few public figures could command such an outpouring of bipartisan condolences and remembrances than Dolly Parton. Senate Minority Leader Chuck Schumer said the country was, quote, mourning this monumental loss, adding that she was a, quote, force for good. House Speaker Mike Johnson said Parton's voice was unmistakable, and she never forgot where she came from. Republican Mississippi Senator Roger Wicker called Parton America personified and self-deprecating. Democratic Tennessee Representative Steve Cohen called Parton the greatest representative of Tennessee ever. Devastating news is how Democratic Vermont Representative Becca Ballant characterized Parton's passing, and GOP Tennessee Congressman Tim Burchett said that his home state lost one of our greatest ambassadors. Burchett added that Parton represented the very best of the American dream. With the Speaker's Lobby, Chad Pergram, Fox News.
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12: On Wednesday, three Marines, Gunnery Sergeant Jonathan Eby, Corporal Michael Gretzen, and Lance Corporal Jordan Houston, were awarded upgraded medals of valor for their actions following the Abbey Gate explosion during the evacuation of Afghanistan. Pentagon spokesman Sean Parnell said the trio's actions are
13: the story of the men who went back into the smoke, who pulled out the wounded, who applied the tourniquets and carried the litters and stood the line so that others could get out.
12: War Secretary Pete Hegseth added,
14: under direct fire, they risked their lives to protect their brothers and complete the evacuation.
12: Marine Commandant General Eric Smith said the honorees' actions are a reminder
15: that our nation's interest must be secured by those willing to stand in harm's way.
12: 13 U.S. service members were killed in that explosion. Kim Uretsky, Fox News.
16: Now, here's Storm Team 5 with the most accurate weather forecast in Northeast Wisconsin.
17: Lots of sunshine today, low humidity, just really nice. Highs in the upper 70s, clear and comfortable tonight, a low of 55. Mostly sunny, still nice tomorrow, around 80, with a chance of overnight rain into Saturday morning. From Storm Team 5, I'm meteorologist Jordan Lamer.
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2: You guys, it has been a rough week for our Lord and Savior, Nicolas Cage. First, there was news that Spider-Man Noir has been canceled. Audrey, I know that you were upset about that because you really enjoyed it.
3: Well, I enjoyed it. So did Mahoney. And I thought that it was really odd that it got canceled because it just won 5 Emmys.
2: Well, this is even more odd and I'm sure even more unsettling for Nicolas Cage. Did you see what happened in Malibu?
4: No. Sinkhole, man. There's nothing scarier than a big-ass sinkhole.
2: There's not a lot of things in this world that I fear. Like, I'm not worried about getting struck by lightning. I'm not worried about quicksand. I am very much worried about sinkholes. Like, sinkholes are terrifying because the ground just falls out from beneath you. And it happened to Nicolas Cage. He's got this $10.5 million Malibu beachfront mansion, and it was hit by a massive sinkhole. So when I first saw this, I went, oh, wow.
3: What
2: that's
3: hit by?
2: Well, like the bottom, it just fell
4: out.
2: It just dropped
4: out.
2: You
4: know what sinkholes are? There's like some sort of broken pipe or something that just completely erodes all of the, the dirt or the land under something, and then it just falls down.
3: So it just makes for a soggy crust?
2: Yeah, like the whole house didn't fall in there, but it like...
4: It was near it, though.
2: A big chunk of the driveway and part of the adjacent roadway all fell in there. And I first saw this, and I was like, oh, that's nuts that happened to somebody's house. And then I find out... It's Nicolas Cage's house.
3: Hold on. I need to talk this through.
2: Yeah.
3: So Mahoney just said a pipe bursts. And like sometimes that could be the cause.
2: So in this case, it's right on the coast. And so they're saying it's like coastal erosion probably is what led to it. But you don't have any warning that it's coming a lot of times because it's underneath what you think is like the normal ground. And the water's been eroding away all of the, dirt and everything else that's down there. And then all of a sudden it just gives.
3: Yikes.
2: Yeah.
3: So he wasn't in this home.
2: No, though. it was vacant at the time. It looked like the house was like currently under construction being built. It was like renovations certainly were happening at the time. But the collapse damaged underground infrastructure as well, including the water and the gas lines like you guys were talking about. So they had to come in and shut off all the gas as a precaution. 5 nearby homes were red tagged by officials as well.
3: Wow.
2: Nicolas Cage actually bought this property for $10.5 million in 2024. And, it's got beautiful ocean views and glass walls.
3: Well, now we have an act of God. And after Spider-Noir being gone, now he can probably make more money.
2: Get that insurance claim.
3: Yeah.
1: Dave and Mahoney.
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11: During a recent event at the Kennedy Space Center in Texas, President Trump spoke about the importance of the U.S. military's efforts in space.
12: American dominance in this domain is not a choice. It's an economic and national security necessity.
11: The president continued.
12: A nation cannot be first on Earth if we're going to be second in space. Just not going to happen.
11: Therefore, the president announced the establishment of a new military training facility.
12: It's called the U.S. Space Academy.
11: In his executive order establishing the academy, President Trump wrote that space is a critical domain for national security.
12: It's clear that we will need to educate and train an entire generation of skilled service members, engineers, and civil operators, and everything else.
11: A location for the new academy is expected to be announced soon. Kevin Uretsky, Fox News.
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21: I'm Tanya J. Powers, and these are the stories of 9/11. Frank Siller's brother, Stephen, a New York City firefighter, was headed home after finishing his shift in Brooklyn on the morning of 9/11.
22: He is on the radio scanner because he was on his way home, as I said, to play golf with us. And he hears that the North Tower was hit and turns his truck around, goes back to his firehouse.
21: There, he did what hundreds of other first responders did that day, answered the call.
22: He gets his gear, puts it in the back of his truck, drives to the mouth of Brooklyn Battery Tunnel. You can't drive into New York. Cars abandoned all throughout the whole tunnel. Mm-hmm. He puts his gear on and runs into the tunnel, you know, 60 pounds of fire gear. And that tunnel's almost 2 miles long, goes up West Street into what we believe to the South Tower, because that's where other squad members were recovered. And while going up those stairs and saving people, he gave up his life.
21: The Tunnel to Towers Foundation was created to honor his sacrifice, and it now supports military veterans, first responders, and their families. Tanya J. Powers, Fox News.
23: Now, here's Storm Team 5 with the most accurate weather forecast in Northeast Wisconsin.
24: Lots of sunshine today, low humidity, just really nice. Highs in the upper 70s, clear and comfortable tonight, a low of 55. Mostly sunny, still nice tomorrow, around 80, with a chance of overnight rain into Saturday morning. From Storm Team 5, I'm meteorologist Jordan Lamers.
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4: I'm Chad Pergram with the Speaker's Lobby. Socialism or democracy? House Republicans want to get Democrats on the record disavowing socialism. Republicans say socialism is threatening to consume the Democratic Party. That's why the GOP engineered votes this week, compelling Democrats to say what they support via roll call on the floor. Former Chicago mayor and White House chief of staff Rahm Emanuel is mulling a 2028 presidential bid. On Fox, Emanuel said it was time that mainstream Democrats build a firewall between the party and the Democratic Socialists of America. Democratic New Hampshire Representative Chris Pappas is running for Senate in the Granite State. He's convinced that a shift to the left by the party doesn't work in a swing state like his. Republicans want to force Democrats to reject plans to defund the police and loosen border policies. The House also plans a vote to lock the Supreme Court at 9 seats. Former House Majority Whip Jim Clyburn favors expanding the high court to 13 seats. But the votes also give moderate Democrats the chance to say they reject extreme ideas, and that will partially inoculate them against attacks in the midterms. With the Speaker's Lobby, Chad Pergram, Fox News.
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12: I'm Michelle Polino. On Netflix, Death of the Pastor's Wife, a new true crime docu-miniseries, digging into the mysterious death of a minister's wife.
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12: Also on Netflix, Tyler Perry's Beauty in Black returns for its third and final season. Kimmy's fight for control of the Bel Air Empire comes to a head.
14: Leanne Murphy is turning. Say it with me.
12: And Leanne is back on Netflix for season two. Comedian Leanne Morgan returns for 10 new episodes as the Southern mom rebuilding her life. And this season brings a stacked guest lineup. Country superstar Lainey Wilson makes her sitcom debut as Leanne's cousin Jesse. And for gamers, Netflix subscribers get a six-hour head start on the Grand Theft Auto 6 trailer. 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And on HBO Max, Totally 90s House, a new competition series sending designers back to the decade of boy bands and dial-up internet. 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
13: Now, here's Storm Team 5 with the most accurate weather forecast in Northeast Wisconsin.
16: Lots of sunshine today, low humidity, just really nice. Highs in the upper 70s, clear and comfortable tonight, a low of 55. Mostly sunny, still nice tomorrow, around 80, with a chance of overnight rain into Saturday morning. From Storm Team 5, I'm meteorologist Jordan Lamer.
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96.9 The Fox, the Valley's alternative. I was just over at onmilwaukee.com reading a review of the Turnstile Show last night at the Eagles Ballroom in Milwaukee that we gave a lot of you free tickets to, and it sounds like it was quite a great night. High energy, very connective, but also, like, they did some stuff to be safe. Like, they play a couple fast songs and then a slow song. A couple fast songs, then a slow song. Were you there? How was it? Let us know on the text line. Hope it was epic.

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9: The New York Police Department unveiled a new memorial wall at its headquarters Thursday to remember its officers lost in the 9/11 attacks. 23 members of the NYPD were killed that day. Department Chaplain A.R. Bernard.
10: Their sacrifice reminds us of a sobering truth. September 11th did not end on September 11th.
9: New York Mayor Zoran Mamdani.
11: The duty to protect is not a job that one clocks out of, but a calling one answers until the very end.
9: More than 450 officers have died of 9/11-related illnesses since. NYPD Commissioner Jessica Tisch offered this sobering truth.
12: We know painfully that those losses are not over.
9: And she added that 25 years later, this challenge remains.
12: To preserve who they were and the extraordinary standard of service they left to those who followed them.
9: Kitten Redskins. Fox News.
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1: 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Ultima Online wasn't the first online game, but it popularized the term. It allowed players to be heroes, villains, bakers, or thieves in a completely player-driven economy. 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According to the Guinness Book of World Records, Ultima Online was the very first game of its kind to reach 100,000 concurrent players. Eamon Dignam, Fox News.
0: Now, here's Storm Team 5 with the most accurate weather forecast in Northeast Wisconsin.
3: Lots of sunshine today, low humidity, just really nice. Highs in the upper 70s, clear and comfortable tonight, a low of 55. Mostly sunny, still nice tomorrow, around 80, with a chance of overnight rain into Saturday morning. From Storm Team 5, I'm meteorologist Jordan Lamer.
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The things that we are supposed to be able to do without instructions. Cooking white rice, changing a baby's diaper, sewing a button, or changing a flat tire. They said Americans not so confident on the changing of the flat tire, but I can assemble IKEA furniture, which has to count for something.

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8: 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Joe Baldridge compares it to having another person in the room sharing ideas.
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Wet Leg, an incredible female-fronted band. Speaking of epic females, Alanis Morissette was on the Call Her Daddy podcast, and she said she remembers when there weren't girl squads in music. She said things were more competitive when I came up in the 90s. We would throw each other under the bus. People would speak disparagingly about me. She called out Courtney Love and Sinead O'Connor by name, but did note that both of them had apologized later. Wasn't so nice back in the day.

Rowley's Alternative Studios are sponsored by the Cocktail Corner Bar and Grill in Oshkosh. 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WWWX Oshkosh Appleton. 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

The surviving members of Soundgarden performed with Taylor Momsen last night, and they did it at the halftime show of the Seattle Seahawks home opener against the New England Patriots. The unfortunate thing is it was not televised. The good thing is there's clips all over the internet. The audio is just not amazing, but I think they should tour Soundgarden with Taylor Momsen. I would go to that show. Here's Weezer and Wednesday with We Might As Well Be Strangers.

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0: 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Just be careful if she starts saying things when you don't ask her to.
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3: It's August 25th, and this is your Fox Daily Snapshot. Today is National Kiss and Makeup Day. Fights happen, we're all human, but we need to forgive and forget or say sorry and then make up. On this day in 2006, Hyperion, the world's tallest living tree, a redwood standing 379.1 feet, is discovered in the remote area of Redwood National and State Parks in California by naturalists Chris Atkins and Michael Taylor. It took 12 years, covering 4 billion miles, and Voyager 2 flies over cloud tops of Neptune and its moon Triton, sending back photographs of swamps in 1989. The Great Moon Hoax is published in the New York Sun in 1835, announcing the supposed discovery of life on the moon. Born on this day in 1968, celebrity chef Rachel Ray teaching us how to cook.
4: 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That'll feed 6 to 8 people.
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10: Now, here's Storm Team 5 with the most accurate weather forecast in northeast Wisconsin.
11: Lots of sunshine today, low humidity, just really nice. Highs in the upper 70s, clear and comfortable tonight, a low of 55. Mostly sunny, still nice tomorrow, around 80, with a chance of overnight rain into Saturday morning. From Storm Team 5, I'm meteorologist Jordan Lamers.
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My favorite trend online is the mealtime discrepancy, like where women will try to keep up with their husband's eating pace and put it on TikTok. Those are funny. The even funnier ones to me are men trying to keep up with their girlfriend's eating pace because we eat so damn slow. Well, there's a new article talking about eating speed gaps in relationships, and is it actually problematic? The article's at the Huffington Post, but they actually said eating speed gaps could actually be a good thing. Could be a good thing, but could also mean you're headed for a breakup. Anyways, check out the article.

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Don't forget the Backyard Butcher's trucks are back in Oshkosh this weekend. Go see Cosette. She's going to be out there. That is the big red truck. They're going to be out at the old family video store in Oshkosh. And you can get a bunch of meat for the cheap. 20 ribeyes for only $39. Oh, yeah, fine. Pay double at the grocery store if that's what you want to do. 20 ribeyes for only $39. They have crab leg specials, and Cosette will be on site from 10 to noon on Saturday.

0: Rage Against the Machine. All right, that's a perfect lead-in for the Throwback Lunch, which kicks off at noon. Got a little Cherry Pop and Daddies next hour. Blur, Tori Amos. Man, Kings of Leon, it's a good hour. I hope you'll join.
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2: No single game has dominated pop culture quite like Blizzard's fantasy masterpiece. 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So much so that Mr. T and Ozzy Osbourne did commercials for it. 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
2: 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Eamon Dignam, Fox News.
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3: This is House Call for Health. The FDA approving a drug that could transform pancreatic cancer treatment. The pill nearly doubling survival rates in a landmark trial. Dr. Brian Wolpin is the director of the Hale Family Center for Pancreatic Cancer Research and was the principal investigator on the trial that led to the FDA approval of Rasinque.
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15: It's August 26th, and this is your Fox Daily Snapshot. 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

0: ending more than 70 years of struggle by women suffragettes. On this day in 1939, the first televised Major League Baseball game broadcast on station W2XBS, the station that was to become WNBC-TV. Red Barber called the game between the Cincinnati Reds and the Brooklyn Dodgers at Ebbets Field in Brooklyn, New York. Born on this day in 1910, Mother Teresa, who was beatified as Saint Teresa of Calcutta in 2003. Dying on this day in 1986, actor Ted Knight of Mary Tyler Moore fame.
1: You haven't met me. I'm Ted Baxter, the anchor man.
0: The actor nicknamed the Man of a Thousand Faces, starring in The Hunchback of Notre Dame and The Phantom of the Opera, Lon Chaney dies in 1930. I'm CJ Papa. That's your Fox Daily Snapshot.

0: Now, here's Storm Team 5 with the most accurate weather forecast in northeast Wisconsin.
1: Low humidity this afternoon, highs in the upper 70s, really nice. Tonight, clear and comfortable, a low of 55. Still sunny tomorrow and nice with a high near 80 with a chance of rain overnight into Saturday morning. A high of 79 Saturday. From Storm Team 5, I'm meteorologist Jordan Lamers.
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You're listening to the Throwback Lunch on 96.9 The Fox. It was 33 years ago today in 1993. The X-Files premiered on Fox. It ran for 9 seasons, returned for 2 movies, 2 additional seasons, and they have a really cool Lego set coming out this year if you're a fan.

96.9 The Fox. This is so cool when I look at throwback news that this happened, because this, I feel like, would not happen these days, but it was 37 years ago in 1989. Deion Sanders made sports history by becoming the only person to ever hit a home run and score a touchdown in the same week. On September 6th, he hit a run for the Yankees. 4 days later, he ran back a punt to score a touchdown for the Falcons. That's crazy. You had some-

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Happy 36th birthday to Will Smith making his TV debut on The Fresh Prince of Bel-Air. Now, this is a story all about how I went to hell. So, Squirrel Nut Zippers.

0: Pearl Jam. Their lead guitarist, Mike McCready, performed the national anthem and joined Soundgarden with Taylor Momsen at the halftime for the Seattle Seahawks season opener against the Patriots last night.
1: This is House Call for Health. The National Weather Service warns a strengthening El Nino could keep the Fahrenheit higher heading into the fall. This as summer temperatures already remain hot across much of the U.S. But even if you love the heat, experts are warning about disease-carrying mosquitoes. They can carry a variety of diseases, including West Nile virus, which is the most common disease spread by mosquitoes in the U.S. According to the Centers for Disease Control and Prevention, symptoms can include fever, fatigue, headache, and stomach issues. Although an estimated 80% of human infections are subclinical or asymptomatic. But there are things you can do to cut down on the risk for infection. First, cut down on exposure to mosquitoes, like wearing protective clothing, using an EPA-approved repellent, and paying attention to breeding sites, including standing water, also getting rid of those spots at your home. For more health news, go to foxnewshealth.com. 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I'm Lisa Brady, Fox News.
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1: We got some Nirvana news. It's set to receive the Video Vanguard Award at the 2026 MTV Video Music Awards. Smells Like Teen Spirit came out on this day, actually. The news was announced yesterday on social media, and the announcement noted that it was on this day in 1992 that the band took the VMA stage for the first time. Very cool. They are on Sunday, September 27th on CBS, MTV, and streaming on Paramount Plus. All right. Favorite hard rock and metal artists and NFL teams. I scrolled through the list. They took a lot of different artists, told us who their favorite team is in honor of the NFL season kicking off. And I was like, where are the Packers? Where are the Packers? I found it. Butch Vig of Garbage, noted Packer fans. Go Pack, go. All right. Slipknot have dropped their first new song with Eloy Casagrande and without Sid Wilson and Craig Jones. They most notably recently parted ways with Sid Wilson and split it with Craig Jones. They added their new drummer to the band. And this new era of Slipknot is out. It is their first new music in ages. I don't think that we've gotten any new music from them since 2022. So highly recommend checking that one out. The song is called Arsenal.
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1: This is House Call for Health. The FDA approving a drug that could transform pancreatic cancer treatment. The pill nearly doubling survival rates in a landmark trial. Dr. Brian Wolpin is the director of the Hale Family Center for Pancreatic Cancer Research and was the principal investigator on the trial that led to the FDA approval of RasinQ.
2: We have primarily had chemotherapy to use, IV medicines, and have quite a bit of side effects, and that's really what we've had to treat the disease. This drug is different. First, it's a pill. You take it once a day. And second, it's not a chemotherapy. It really tries to block a specific mutation in the tumor and therefore tends to have less side effects, better quality of life.
1: For approval, they looked at a randomized, open-label, multi-center clinical trial involving 500 adults who had previously treated metastatic pancreatic adenocarcinoma. 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
6: Now, here's Storm Team 5 with the most accurate weather forecast in northeast Wisconsin.
7: Low humidity this afternoon, highs in the upper 70s, really nice. Tonight, clear and comfortable, a low of 55. Still sunny tomorrow and nice with a high near 80 with a chance of rain overnight into Saturday morning, a high of 79 Saturday. From Storm Team 5, I'm meteorologist Jordan Lamers.
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I mean, the news has been weird lately, right? I guess this shouldn't surprise me too much, but I saw that an MMA fighter has been offered $500,000 to fight a chimpanzee, or at least he claims that he has. His name is Cole Johnson. He's an amateur fighter from Minnesota, and the fight would be on Friday after boasting online, yeah, I could beat a chimpanzee in a fight. I'll get back to worrying about AI after this.

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1: I'm Chad Pergram with the Speaker's Lobby. What could emerge as the defining issue of the midterms this fall? President Trump's unpopularity, the war in Iran, the progressivism of Democratic socialists, threats by the left to pack the Supreme Court, and in the Senate. Well, how about data centers? Democrats were generally in favor of pausing data centers, but President Trump and many Republicans pushed back against AI regulation, fearing that data centers will just go to China. However, both parties are now increasingly leery of data centers. A memo by the Republican Senatorial Campaign Committee, the political operation devoted to electing Republicans to the Senate, warns that data centers have, quote, become the sleeper issue for the entire election cycle. Republicans are now embracing a populist push against data centers. A good example of that is the Buckeye State, where former Democratic Ohio Senator Sherrod Brown is up against GOP Ohio Senator John Husted. The memo reads, quote, if Husted loses and data centers get the blame, politicians across the country will take notice and they will not go near the next one. With the Speaker's Lobby, Chad Pergram, Fox News.
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Happy Thursday, or as I like to call it, Friday Eve. It's 96.9 The Fox with a piece of advice from me to you. I would get that shopping done now, or latest tomorrow, to get ahead of game day weekend. 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

2026 is the year for healthy boundaries. Tame Impala's Kevin Parker set clear limits on fan interactions after dealing with some difficult situations while traveling and touring. In a recent Instagram story, Parker said he will no longer be signing autographs or posing for photos outside hotels and at airports. You can get the full story and read all about it at Fox 969.com.

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With fall slowly but surely approaching, award season is rearing its head around. It's 96.9 The Fox, the Valley's alternative, with the Emmy Awards scheduled for this Monday. From great accolades to tributes to icons we have lost through the year, such as Tim Curry and Dolly Parton, Noah Kahan slated to join incredible artists paying tribute to Dolly. Because after all, we will always love her. I

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1: The House members who led a year-long review of the original 9/11 Commission report recently discussed their findings during a forum at the 9/11 Memorial Museum in New York. Arkansas Republican Congressman Rick Crawford.
2: Essentially a 25-year response to be able to share with what we got right, what we got wrong, what we need to do different, what can we do better.
1: New York Republican Congresswoman Elise Stefanik said that history has taught a valuable lesson.
3: The intelligence sharing was lacking.
1: Now, she said, further adjustments need to be made.
3: The threat of drones and artificial intelligence, we need to make sure that our tools catch up to the technology of today.
1: Which New Jersey Democrat Josh Gottheimer said leads to an important question.
4: Is the intelligence community set up to be able to respond quickly and be able to use these new tools that are also being used on us to respond?
1: Gottheimer added, we stop threats all the time, but can always do better. Kevin Uretzky, Fox News.
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0: Donald Trump's America.
11: The president will play a prominent role in a rare midterm convention for Republicans next month. The two-day convention is set for September 9th and 10th in Dallas. The two major parties traditionally hold multi-day conventions in the summer of presidential election years. But President Trump floated the idea of a midterm gathering several months ago in an effort to boost candidates running in a year Republicans are trying to hold on to control of the House and Senate. Democrats also considered holding a midterm convention, but have not announced plans for one. The RNC says Vice President J.D. Vance will deliver a keynote address on the convention's opening night. President Trump will also appear that first night and deliver a keynote address on the convention's second night. Over the course of the two-night event, organizers say more than 100 speakers will take the stage to lay out what they call a primetime showcase for President Trump's success. At the White House, Jared Halpern, Fox News.

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7: Now, here's Storm Team 5 with the most accurate weather forecast in Northeast Wisconsin.
8: Low humidity this afternoon, highs in the upper 70s, really nice. Tonight, clear and comfortable, a low of 55. Still sunny tomorrow and nice with a high near 80 with a chance of rain overnight into Saturday morning. A high of 79 Saturday. From Storm Team 5, I'm meteorologist Jordan Lamer.
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Very soon, we will have brand new music on our hands. 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But I will never forget when they made their way back to Wisco in spring to play a 150-person room. Never again will they play a room that small. 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It's 96.9 The Fox, the Valley's alternative with headlights.

In case you needed the reminder, this weekend kicks off football season and football food is where it's at. We have the perfect way to get you ready for fall grilling. All the details coming your way in about 4 minutes.

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1: I'm Tanya J. Powers, and these are the stories of 9/11. Talk to Gordon Felt about his brother Ed, and you get a sense of the kind of guy he was.
2: The actions that he took with the 39 of the passengers and crew members were heroic.
1: In 2021, Gordon was the president of the families of Flight 93 and told me his brother was a genius who always had time for his loved ones.
2: If his children wanted to try something, Ed would try it. You know, one wanted to take piano lessons, so Ed took piano lessons. One wanted to start running, so Ed started running. That's the dedication that he had and he felt for his family.
1: Ed was headed to work in San Francisco on 9/11, and shortly before the plane went down in a Pennsylvania field, he made one call.
2: Ed's phone call was to 911, and it was made right towards the end. And the FBI thought that he may have been trying to help the authorities determine where the plane was or where it was headed. But, you know, we'll never really know for sure.
1: Tanya J. Powers, Fox News.
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11: Ben Gallagher is a country music artist in Nashville, Tennessee.
12: AI can't replace the human heart.
11: He's been playing the guitar since he was six, and he says there's nothing AI can do to take away all those years of experience.
12: If AI writes a line, you can't then use that line and say you wrote it.
11: Inside the recording studio is just one of the places artists are using AI in the early stages of song creation. Joe Baldridge compares it to having another person in the room sharing ideas.
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11: Right now, there are no federal laws protecting the music industry from AI-generated music topping the charts. Lee Miller is the board president of the Nashville Songwriters Association International.
14: Is that what the public wants? Do you want to live in a society where everything is just generated by the robot?
11: In Nashville, Tennessee, Asher Red, Fox News.

A song and a band that remind me of summertime. Sublime on the Valley's Alternative. The countdown is on. We have 12 days left of summer. So let's make them count. 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
11: Military Matters.
12: The future of warfare is taking shape at a sprawling urban combat training ground in China. It relies on swarms of drones, robotic dogs that can fire weapons, and unmanned ground vehicles taking part in complex urban warfare. The new arms race involves soldiers being replaced by humanoids, or at least assisted by robots, doing some of the most dangerous tasks on the modern battlefield. At the World Humanoid Robot Games in Beijing last month, Chinese robots wowed crowds with athletic feats and stumbles. Now China is trying to ready them for war. And the U.S. Army recently launched a competition for militarized humanoid capabilities, and several U.S. tech companies have already answered the call. For now, humanoid soldiers remain unreliable and unable to carry heavy loads, but experts say they could be battlefield ready within 5 to 10 years. They still need an energy source and a way to balance so they don't tip over. For Military Matters in Washington, Jennifer Griffin, Fox News.
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0: Donald Trump's America.
1: Energy Secretary Chris Wright traveled to Caracas to sign new development deals with Venezuela's interim president, Delcy Rodriguez.
2: The catalyst for transforming Venezuela is energy.
1: Wright says companies like Chevron will invest billions of dollars and create thousands of jobs to reestablish Venezuela's oil economy.
2: The mission is to bring peace, freedom, opportunity, and prosperity to the people of Venezuela.
1: President Trump says his administration is getting along great with Rodriguez, suggesting fresh elections in the country are not imminent.
3: I just don't think they're ready yet. You know, it's very new. We took them out of a dictatorship.
1: Rodriguez, who was the country's vice president, has been acting president since a U.S. Special Forces raid captured former leader Nicolas Maduro in January. At the White House, Jared Halpern, Fox News.

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1: I don't need to hear anything from anybody. 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If you play hard and you play the game right, nobody really gets on you. 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Just play the game one way. You hit a ball in the gap, run. Boom, coming in hot.
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3: Now, here's Storm Team 5 with the most accurate weather forecast in Northeast Wisconsin.
4: Low humidity this afternoon, highs in the upper 70s, really nice. Tonight, clear and comfortable, a low of 55. Still sunny tomorrow and nice with a high near 80 with a chance of rain overnight into Saturday morning. A high of 79 Saturday. From Storm Team 5, I'm meteorologist Jordan Lamers.
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I'm going to lock in my Halloween predictions now. I think we're going to see a lot of dollies, frankenfurters, and a sure bunch of Michael Jacksons. It's 96.9 The Fox, the Valley's alternative. Who else should I add to the bingo card?

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1: 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I hope you are soaking up the final few days of peace we are going to have before we're screaming at the TV once again. Football is back. 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

0: Noah Kahan on the Valley's Alternative 96.9 The Fox. This Monday marks the 78th Emmy Awards, the E in EGOT. Noah Kahan making his grand return to the award season stage, slated to perform this year's In Memoriam segment. You can watch it live on NBC or streaming on Peacock.
1: I'm Chad Pergram with the Speaker's Lobby. What could emerge as the defining issue of the midterms this fall? President Trump's unpopularity, the war in Iran, the progressivism of Democratic socialists, threats by the left to pack the Supreme Court, and in the Senate. Well, how about data centers? Democrats were generally in favor of pausing data centers, but President Trump and many Republicans pushed back against AI regulation, fearing that data centers will just go to China. However, both parties are now increasingly leery of data centers. A memo by the Republican Senatorial Campaign Committee, the political operation devoted to electing Republicans to the Senate, warns that data centers have, quote, become the sleeper issue for the entire election cycle. Republicans are now embracing a populist push against data centers. A good example of that is the Buckeye State, where former Democratic Ohio Senator Sherrod Brown is up against GOP Ohio Senator John Husted. The memo reads, quote, if Husted loses and data centers get the blame, politicians across the country will take notice and they will not go near the next one. With the Speaker's Lobby, Chad Pergram, Fox News.
2: En garde! U.S. Olympians do it. 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
7: I'm Tanya J. Powers, and these are the stories of 9/11. Talk to Gordon Felt about his brother Ed, and you get a sense of the kind of guy he was.
8: Actions that he took with the 39 of the passengers and crew members were heroic.
7: In 2021, Gordon was the president of the families of Flight 93 and told me his brother was a genius who always had time for his loved ones.
8: If his children wanted to try something, Ed would try it. You know, one wanted to take piano lessons, so Ed took piano lessons. One wanted to start running, so Ed started running. That's the dedication that he had and he felt for his family.
7: Ed was headed to work in San Francisco on 9/11, and shortly before the plane went down in a Pennsylvania field, he made one call.
8: Ed's phone call was to 911, and it was made right towards the end. And the FBI thought that he may have been trying to help the authorities determine where the plane was or where it was headed. But, you know, we'll never really know for sure.
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96.9 The Fox, the Valley's alternative. Happy Thursday, or as I like to call it, Friday Eve. We are so close, yet so far, to kicking off the weekend. No reason why we can't get it started a tad bit early, though. Fifth Ward Brewing hosting Vinyl Night tonight. 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

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So do me a favor. Slam your laptop shut. Your work day is done. It is Friday Eve. And there ain't nothing wrong with getting the weekend started a little bit early. 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
3: It's August 26th, and this is your Fox Daily Snapshot. Today is Women's Equality Day, which commemorates the 19th Amendment to the U.S. Constitution, which was adopted guaranteeing women the right to vote, ending more than 70 years of struggle by women suffragettes. On this day in 1939, the first televised Major League Baseball game broadcast on station W2XBS, the station that was to become WNBC-TV. Red Barber called the game between the Cincinnati Reds and the Brooklyn Dodgers at Ebbets Field in Brooklyn, New York. Born on this day in 1910, Mother Teresa, who was beatified as Saint Teresa of Calcutta in 2003. Dying on this day in 1986, actor Ted Knight of Mary Tyler Moore fame.
4: 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I'm Ted Baxter, the Anchorman.
3: 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Lon Chaney dies in 1930. I'm CJ Papa. That's your Fox Daily Snapshot.
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14: Military Matters.
15: Republicans and Democrats on the House and Senate Armed Services Committees are demanding to know why Pentagon Chief Pete Hegseth has fired so many Army officers and blocked without explanation other officer promotions, many of whom are black or women. Army Secretary Dan Driscoll, a close ally of Vice President J.D. Vance, tendered his resignation to President Trump. Quote, Driscoll brought up concerns with the administration surrounding Army transformation and readiness, and Hegseth blocking those efforts, specifically by firing the generals who were responsible. The Army currently does not have a confirmed civilian head, nor a confirmed chief or vice chief, with 50,000 service members currently deployed to the Middle East as the U.S. and Iran trade missile strikes. A White House spokesperson praised Secretary Driscoll. Secretary Hegseth's office declined to comment, referring questions to the Army. For Military Matters in Washington, Jennifer Griffin, Fox News.
0: Now, here's Storm Team 5 with the most accurate weather forecast in Northeast Wisconsin.
1: Low humidity this afternoon, highs in the upper 70s, really nice. Tonight, clear and comfortable, a low of 55. Still sunny tomorrow and nice with a high near 80 with a chance of rain overnight into Saturday morning, a high of 79 Saturday. From Storm Team 5, I'm meteorologist Jordan Lamers.
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1: 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What's going on? It's Cosette with the Cocktail Corner, celebrating the month of September, the finale of the summer season, with rotating cocktails, their chap list, and fantastic wines. 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
10: This is Fox on Justice and the bombshell settlement announced in Oakland, California, ending a federal trial over whether Meta, the company behind Facebook and Instagram, deliberately designed products to keep children hooked while misleading parents and the public about the risks. After just 4 days of testimony, Meta and a coalition of 29 states that filed the lawsuit reached a deal that requires the social media giant to pay $17 billion in damages and add a long list of restrictions to the platform. Platforms for minors, including time limits, stopping notifications, and blocking the app during critical overnight hours. It will force transformative changes necessary to protect our children. And importantly, these changes will be made within months. The deal could reshape social media. Meta now calling on YouTube and TikTok to impose similar restrictions as part of an industry-wide commitment to support teens and parents. Claudia Cowan, Fox News.
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0: I'm Tanya J. Powers, and these are the stories of 9/11. Frank Siller's brother, Stephen, a New York City firefighter, was headed home after finishing his shift in Brooklyn on the morning of 9/11.
1: He is on the radio scanner because he was on his way home, as I said, to play golf with us. And he hears that the North Tower was hit and turns his truck around, goes back to his firehouse.
0: There, he did what hundreds of other first responders did that day, answered the call.
1: He gets his gear, puts it in the back of his truck, drives to the mouth of Brooklyn Battery Tunnel. You can't drive into New York. Cars abandoned all throughout the whole tunnel. Mm-hmm. He puts his gear on and runs into the tunnel, you know, 60 pounds of fire gear. And that tunnel's almost 2 miles long, goes up West Street into what we believe to South Tower, because that's where other squad members were recovered. And while going up those stairs and saving people, he gave up his life.
0: The Tunnel to Towers Foundation was created to honor his sacrifice, and it now supports military veterans, first responders, and their families. Tanya J. Powers, Fox News.

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2: Bullet points.
3: I'm Eben Brown. Briefs are filed in the first challenge of a so-called assault weapons ban at the Supreme Court. The Second Amendment Foundation has filed its brief with the U.S. Supreme Court in cases meant to challenge both the state of Connecticut and Cook County, Illinois. That's the Chicago area. There are separate cases regarding bans of what gun control activists call assault weapons, usually meant to refer to semi-automatic modular rifles. As per their brief, the SAF argues that since these firearms are otherwise legal and commonly owned and in use, it would be a violation of the Second Amendment for a state or locality to ban them. The justices, of course, will have the final say. A date for oral arguments has not yet been set. The next term of the U.S. Supreme Court begins, as it always does, on the first Monday in October. And those are your bullet points. I'm Eben Brown, Fox News.
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0: Now, here's Storm Team 5 with the most accurate weather forecast in northeast Wisconsin.
1: Clear skies will continue throughout the overnight hours, allowing for it to get a bit chilly out there. We'll drop down to the mid to lower 50s. Then Friday, mostly sunny skies will continue with highs near 80 degrees. With Storm Team 5, I'm meteorologist Nathan Himsoll.
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Just like that sick tattoo sleeve. We want to be a permanent part of your life. That's a bone. Bone. 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

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It's 96.9 The Fox, and the numbers are in. Our good old neighborhood Spider-Man reigns supreme, closing in on a box office record for highest grossing film domestically. The only film standing in its way, with a little over 12 million to go, Star Wars: The Force Awakens.

Taking a look at the weather heading into the weekend, and low-key, we got a perfect early September. Warm, sunny weather heading into game day weekend.

0: died and you just sit there. I died and you watched. I died and you walked by and said no.
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3: Former State Department spokesperson under President Obama, Marie Harf. We've seen sanctions on Iran for years, really decades, and they've had ways to get around it. This seems more intense. It seems like it's a boot on the neck of Iran, but you have to have other countries buy in.
4: That's right. And other countries like China, like Iraq, all those other countries who, over those many decades of sanctions, have gotten really good at evading them. So I do think that this new sanctions regime will create probably some incremental financial pressure on the Iranian regime. But the regime today is relatively stable. The goal is really the question here. Scott Bessent said that something like regime change is maybe the goal. J.D. Vance has said, well, maybe it's just a return to talk. So I think this will create some more economic pressure, Brett, but the question still remains, what is the Trump administration's goal?
3: I'm Brett Baer. We'll see you next time.
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15: I'm Monica DeLuca. Brett Michaels has been forced to cancel all his remaining solo band shows for the year due to an extended recovery from two recent surgeries. In an Instagram post, the Poison frontman says doctors and paramedics determined immediately after his most recent show that he still needs more rest for recovery. The 63-year-old rocker, who has type 1 diabetes, recently had two kidney stone-related surgeries. ZZ Top has returned to the stage following the death of longtime drummer Frank Beard. The legendary Texas blues rock band played at Austin's Moody Theater, which is, quote, one of Frank's favorite venues and in a city that had been something of a second home for him. ZZ Top canceled two shows after Frank's death last week at the age of 77. That's Fox Rocks on Fox News.
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from tomorrow, Pierce the Veil returning to the Midwest for Riot Fest 2026. 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